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2: Hello and welcome to the show called Power Talks, the show where real stories meet real growth. Here, we talk about the moments that shape us, the lessons that strengthen us, and the ideas that help us build better lives emotionally, socially, and of course, mentally. 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Today's episode is particularly special and meaningful because we are exploring self-discovery, community, and how mental health can be made more human, more approachable, and even enjoyable. Joining us today is a special guest, Ms. Zainab Huda, a psychology student and the founder of Muse Collective. Zainab's work is driven by a clear purpose, helping people get to know themselves better and meet new people in ways that feel safe, creative, and welcoming. Through collections, she's creating spaces, especially for women, where self-growth doesn't feel like a heavy lecture or a clinical session, but something truly accessible, fun, and deeply connecting. Zainab, it's such a pleasure to have you with us on this episode of Power Talks. We would love to welcome you on FM 107.
3: Thank you so much. I'm so happy to be here.
2: Pleasure to have you. Okay, we'll start with the original, the story. So tell me, what was the first moment you realized you wanted to create this collective, and what was happening in your life emotionally or socially at that time?
3: So this was in 2021. I was working on From Zainab, which is my poetry Instagram, and obviously it was also during the pandemic, so most of us were at home, right? And I think those who write know that poetry writing can be a quite lonely process. I was looking for community, a way of writing together, and so that's kind of how Muse Collective came to be. It started off as an online community where we came together to write, and as we had the sessions, there was so much of vulnerability and honesty. As when you write, right, when you tap into poetry, when you express yourself like that, you tend to talk about your emotions and stuff that you've experienced in life. And yeah, that was beautiful to have that community and that space.
2: Wow, that's such a powerful starting point, and because it really shows

0: that this didn't come from an idea. It came from a real need. And I love how personal it is. Very nice. Okay.
1: Yeah, for sure.
0: Okay, Zainab, how did majoring in psychology shape the way you design events? And what's one psychological insight you wish everyone understood about getting to know yourself?
1: So, like I said, you know, when Muse Collective was online, I kind of missed that face-to-face experience that you have with people. So in 2023, I moved it offline and we sort of had more writing events and mixers, workshops and whatnot, right? So when I studied psychology, I realized that I liked applied psychology more than clinical psychology. What that means is I liked the practical side of psychology. And so Muse Collective ended up being this thing where you work toward better mental health in a way that's creative, accessible and fun. So what creative, accessible and fun means is that we try and link everything that we do to a creative expression, a creative self-expression. And it's fun because obviously you're with people, you're with like-minded people or people with different opinions, but you're getting to know versions of yourself plus other people. And it's accessible because we try and have something that everyone might like. Mm. So just some things. And one insight that I wish everyone understood about getting to know themselves is that it's a process. It's a process of lived experiences. It's not a one-time question that you can just sit and answer. It's a question that you go back to, like, who am I? Is a question that you go back to over and over again.
0: That insight is cool and really nice to say that one. The people, they think self-awareness is automatic, but no, it's a whole long process and it's a journey. It takes time. I really like how you explained it in a practical way as well. So thank you for this, Anna. Now tell me, you want mental health to feel more accessible, creative and fun. So what made you choose that approach instead of a more clinical or traditional wellness model?
1: I really love that question. I don't think I've been asked that question before. Mm-hmm. I am a creative person myself. I write, I do mixed media, and I think everyone has a creative bone in their body. Whether that's baking, whether that's music, photography, something. There is a way that we express ourselves. And I've always believed that we were all made to make. Mm-hmm. That's like my personal motto. That, you know, I believe in God and God created us so that we can create beautiful things that, you know, make the world a better place to live in. So that's the first thing that made me gravitate towards this. And the second thing is, like I said, you know, clinical psychology is, it has a lot to do with talk therapy and all of these different practices out there, and it's incredible. But I thought there was a real gap in the more positive psychology and applied psychology space where it's more community focused and more approachable for lay people. Because something that I believe is, you know, you don't have to understand the science to experience it. And Muse Collective is that space where you come, you feel good, you might not entirely know what the science is, what the psychology is, but it just works.
0: Nice, that makes so much sense. And because of it, it doesn't feel approachable. And people, if it doesn't feel approachable, I'm sure people won't even start. So that's right.
1: Yeah.
0: Now coming to the personal turning point, was there a time you struggled with self-understanding, loneliness or identity? And how did that experience influence the mission of your collection?
1: Definitely. It wasn't easy, like, you know, growing up. There were times when I was really down in the dumps, personally, like emotionally and all of that. And I found journaling to really help me, because I tried therapy and it didn't entirely work for me, but journaling did. Sitting alone with myself, with my thoughts,

0: and applying what I've studied in a way that is tied together with the writing aspect helped me understand myself, what my strengths are, what my weaknesses are, where my trauma stems from, and what I can do to make life better for myself, right? So it really shaped how I approach Muse Collective. I truly believe that there is a sense of empathy, there is incredible energy that goes into Muse Collective, and that energy stems from myself, the people that are drawn to Muse Collective, and also the spaces that we hold Muse Collective at. So even the guided journal that I worked on, which is called Self Muse, it came from everything that I've journaled on, just summed up in a tool format that anyone can work on.
1: Very nice. Thank you so much for sharing that. Now, coming to some of the early challenges. In the beginning, what was hardest? Getting people to show up, getting people to open up, or trusting yourself as a facilitator? What did you learn from that phase?
0: Definitely getting people to show up, you know, because initially when I started Muse Collective in 2021, this wasn't really a thing, you know. So commitment and getting the word out there were a challenge. And then in 2023, when we were doing it in person and having offline events, promotion, getting people to commit, and because we were trying to do things consistently, right? So getting people to show up consistently was definitely a challenge, because like I said, it was, even in 2023, it was a new space. And it was a process. It still is a process. You learn something new every day, and you try and be empathetic and grateful to yourself and the business as you're working on it.
1: Right. I'm glad you said that it's a process. And that's really the word which fits this. That's such a real behind the scenes truth, you know. Okay, now, Zainab, tell me, let's talk about, you know, handling the doubts and the pressure. So when you are like building something meaningful, what doubts did you face as the founder, and what practices helped you stay grounded?
0: I think with me and with Muse Collective, I feel like I always knew that I was meant to be, you know, facilitating, guiding, and just being at the forefront of this. So I wouldn't say I really had any doubts about whether I can do it, or whether I'm meant to be doing this, or whether I'm worthy of this. You know, all thanks to God and my family and all the people that have loved me. I feel like I always knew I was meant to do something, and Muse Collective is so rooted in my purpose that there was no real pressure. There was no real doubt. But the pressure part, you know,

vision of what I want it to be. And as much as that's great, because it's like, you know exactly what you want to work on, it also puts a pressure on you, because you're always like, I have to do this, I have to get it done this way. And sometimes you can have a perfectionist mentality as well. And oh, sometimes it's hard to celebrate the small wins when your vision is so big. But that's where, you know, you do the things that you talk about, right? You practice what you preach. I do my journaling. I think out loud with my loved ones, with the people I trust. And I keep coming back to the why of Muse Collective. Like, for example, the transition from, if I'm originally from Sri Lanka, and then moved to Qatar quite recently. So that transition alongside marriage and all of that did put

I know that this is what I want to do. And going back to the whys is so important. It's the core of what keeps this going. Why do I want to do Muse Collective? Why do I care about this? And the more I remind myself,

0: yes, this is what I was born to do, what I was meant to do, it makes everything worth it.
1: Oh. Beautiful. The way you describe grounding yourself, I think it's actually a lesson. It's not a lesson. It's an emotional strength also. Very nice. For very sure. Nice.
2: आप सुन रहे हैं Power Talks RJ Nazia के साथ only on FM 107. 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
1: You described your events as carefully curated for ladies. So what does safe space mean to you in practice, and how do you balance depth with lightness?
0: So something that I always preface at any event is that it's a safe space, right? And I also follow that up with saying that I'm not saying it for the sake of saying it, like I truly mean it. So for example, small things, right? Asking people whether they are comfortable with being photographed for social media, making sure we follow up our events with feedback forms that are anonymous or that have the option of sharing the name. So again, people can just be open and share what they feel. Constantly seeing how you can improve what I'm doing, whether it's the kind of events that we're putting together or if it's the kind of quality of, you know, of the materials or anything that we are bringing in. And something else that I intentionally do is keep the events small, because as much as it would be really cool to have like 25 people showing up, my idea is not for it to be a networking event. I want it to be intimate, cozy, intentional, and for that kind of community gathering, it has to be capped off at a certain amount of people.
1: Nice.
0: So those are all things that I think about. And then just in terms of the lightness, the aspect of fun and connection, I think setting the tone with like who I am and just bringing that positive, bubbly energy and doing icebreakers and introductions in the beginning, so everyone feels like, hey, I know what this person likes or where this person is from or how old this person is, so that the flow of conversation can be better.
1: Wow, the balance you describe is really so special. Fantastic, Zena. Now, let's talk about the wisdom behind each club. Journal club, poetry, book club, sports club, workshops, and of course, picnics. So what need does each one meet, and how do you decide which events your community needs next?
0: Amazing. And so this goes back to what I said in the beginning, accessibility. I want to try and have something for everyone. And that's not to dilute what we do, but rather embrace diversity and variety. So with Journal Club, and Journal Club is so special to me, I love journaling, and I think journaling is life-changing. I know a lot of people out there either journal or want to start journaling. They can either be a bit like nervous to get started, they might not know how to do it, or they might be doing it already and just are very passionate about journaling. And so Journal Club is a space to bring what kinds of people together and to journal together and open up our hearts and mind, our thoughts, feelings on, and pour everything onto paper and share whatever we are comfortable sharing. Because you'll see that a lot of the experiences that we have, even the negative ones, especially the negative ones, other people have it as well. And sometimes when you know the other person has had that experience, you feel less alone. And that in and of itself improves your well-being, right? So that's with Journal Club. Poetry and Book Club is we do it a little bit different, because I know there are book clubs out there and there might be poetry clubs out there, but we try and combine both of them together, almost like it's like a space for people that like words, where we can come together to share the beautiful pieces of poetry and prose that you know people have written, and talk about the books that they are inspired by. So maybe their current read or their recent read, whatever it may be. So you can inspire someone else with your words or with what you're reading. So the other person might be like, hey, I that book sounds really cool, let me try and find it. Or that person might even have the book with them, so they might be

0: able to exchange that book, right? To facilitate those conversations and that meetup. And with sports club, it's just a chill way of, doing a little bit of bowling or badminton or walking, just to get some movement in life, but in a way that's fun and community focused. Wow. And so with workshops and our picnics and other events, we try to come up with a theme, right? And have the element of creativity and again the element of well-being or wellness associated with it. And if I were to get specific, for example, we have this upcoming event. It's a mirror decoration workshop where we're going to be decorating a compact mirror. So the flow of that workshop essentially will be with, you know, us starting with some journaling, with some just asking ourselves questions about meeting ourselves, you know, because we're working with mirrors. So we have that creative journal prompting, and then working on the actual creative expression of how do I want to decorate this mirror.
1: Nice. That's brilliant. That's really brilliant, because you are not creating these random activities. You are responding to emotional needs. And it's, you know, community design with intention and purpose. Very nice. And
0: yes.
1: Now come.
0: And sorry, I just want to say that, you know, the question around how do I decide like which events and community needs next. It again goes back to something that I mentioned earlier. I always check in with the community. So we have a community on WhatsApp where, you know, I put a poll and ask people, hey, what time works for you? What day works for you? What do you want to see from us? Because it's a two-way thing, right? As much as, yes, I get to decide what happens finally, because obviously you have to have that layer of, decision-making. That is, I'm more than willing to get input from the community as to what they want.
1: Nice. Brilliant. Fantastic. Zainab, if we look to take practical takeaways for the audience, let me ask you, if a woman wants to start her self-discovery journey but feels overwhelmed, what are three simple steps you like to recommend? Something she can actually practically do this week.
0: Okay, so the first thing I'd say is to just sit down with yourself, and ask yourself the question of what do I want to be remembered for?
1: Okay.
0: I did that myself, and that's a prompt that's in my guided journal, Self-Muse, where, you know, what do you want to leave behind? What do you want to be remembered for? It could be something physical, like a product, or it could be like this big business, or it could even be just a feeling or emotion that people associate with you. That's something you can do. You can just journal about what you want to be remembered for. And the second thing is to actually just go on little walks. I think looking at nature, looking at the sky, looking at the plants, feeling grass or a tree, that can give you perspective and inspiration that nothing else might be able to. So that's like the second thing. And the third thing might be just to lean into being bored. I think as a generation also sometimes, you know, we, and I'm guilty of this myself, sometimes it's like doom scroll and occupy our free time with screen. But to be able to just do nothing, like sit on the couch and stare at the ceiling and let your mind wander, to be able to daydream, to be able to, have that childlike quality of being bored. I think those are three things that I would say someone can just try out.
1: I love how practical this is, and this is genuinely helpful advice. Fantastic, Zainab.
2: 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Call करें 4488886 पर या email करें marketing@qmc.qa.
1: Okay, now coming to the most important question, I'm quite keen to get the answer from you. What's that most meaningful change you have witnessed in attendees?

0: either in how they see themselves, how they relate to others, or how they build friendships, and what kind of ripple effect you try to create in the wider community.
1: I think the most rewarding thing that I've seen with Muse Collective is when someone makes a friend. Because I know a lot of girls who've come to Muse Collective alone, and the next time they come with someone else, and they met that person at the Muse Collective event. And to know that they have that friendship, and that friendship is you know, rooted in creativity, and that sort of where they care about wellness and their well-being. That's very rewarding. And something else that is rewarding is, you know, when we've had journal sessions before, some people, you know, they talk about things that they've never spoken to with anyone else, maybe because it's easier sometimes to talk strangers. And maybe they get a bit emotional, they take a minute for themselves, or and they're comfortable doing that in that setting. That's a gift. I think that's magical. That's to be really able to open up like that and not be judged, and know that you're not going to be judged.
0: Right. Excellent.
1: Yeah.
0: Yeah. Okay, Zainab, just quick one. When you are creating like emotional spaces for others, how do you protect your own mental and emotional boundaries?
1: Ooh, I love that. I think the first thing is Muse Collective is my purpose. So knowing that, it keeps me grounded. And I try my best to always have a little bit of like declutter time after an event. So sometimes I just stay where I am, like after an event is over, I take a couple of minutes and be there. And I even recently we had a picnic, and there were a few girls who stayed back to chat with each other, and I was like, excuse me, I'm gonna go decompress over there while I wait for my husband to pick me up. Because I think that's important.
0: Very nice, beautiful. Now coming to the closing question, when you imagine Muse Collective a few years from now, what do you hope it becomes? Not just as a platform, but as a feeling or experience people carry with them.
1: I think it's a blessing in and of itself to be able to say that I just want this feeling. The feeling I'm having right now as I work on Muse Collective, feeling accomplished, feeling like, yeah, this is what I want to do for myself. And then also knowing that those who come, they go back feeling better in some way or the other, and that they've connected with someone else in a way that they want to connect again, right? So that's like the basic answer. And then when I think about it, it's from like a more strategic point of view. I want this collective to have its own dedicated space. I want it to have a home, a beautiful home with lots of plants and good energy and good food, and for it to be a real like hub for the community itself.
0: Wow, that's a beautiful vision. That's a beautiful vision. Thank you so much, Zainab. Thank you for sharing amazing experiences and insight. And thank you for joining us today. And also thank you for the honesty, the heart, and the hope you brought into this conversation. Thank you so much.
1: I appreciate that. Thank you for having me. I've had a really good time answering the questions that you've put together. So thank you.
0: Thank you once again. Pleasure to have you on FM 107. Thank you. Take care. All right, so today's conversation, oh my God, such an amazing conversation that we had with Zainab. And what I really loved about her work is that she reminds me of a very powerful thing, that mental health doesn't have to feel intimidating. And self-discovery doesn't have to be lonely. Sometimes it starts with one safe space, maybe one conversation, maybe one event, or sometimes just a moment of courage. To every listener, if today's episode resonated with you, take it as a sign to be gentle with yourself and to take one small step towards knowing yourself better and finding your people. So this was the Power Talks, today's episode, and I'm your host Nazia, and I'll see you next time. Until then, what I'm going to say is that stay empowered, stay connected, take care, and stay hooked to FM 107, Dil Se Desi.
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0: to consume incentives, insights to the audience and leave them with curiosity.
1: Sure, sure. And thank you for this opportunity. We would also like to welcome Suhira. She is a grade 8 student, again from TNG, the same school. We would love to welcome you on this show.
2: Thank you for having me. It's truly an honor to be a student body in this show, and I'm really looking forward to this conversation.
1: Thank you. Let's start with this conversation with the hook title, today's topic. Of course, today's topic is very interesting, and it is the invisible report cards. Can a student truly be measured with the grades, or can we measure students' character, the kindness or resilience on the basis of the grade?
0: I must say, a very, very critical question that you have asked. In today's world, Ms. Nazia, success cannot be measured by grades only. So that is why in TNG, we work on holistic growth of a student, where the child grows personally, socially, and morally, you can also say that. In modern education, we assess students not only for their grades. We assess students, or you can just say that through assessments, we also evaluate student what the child will do when he doesn't or she doesn't know what to do. So that is the basic of why we have assessments. We prepare the students for the unknown, for the unseen. So it's not something that we want like a rote learn or memorization task or whatever. We prepare them for the future, and you don't know what the future holds for any child. So where the child needs to know the curriculum, the content, the basic things, the inner goodness, the values that TNG aspires to be in any student, that is equally important. And for me, these values consist of kindness, empathy, then resilience, responsibility, confidence. So if a child would be doing like good in academics, and if that child does not have those values, the child would not be a holistic, successful person. That's what I assessed.
1: Beautiful answer, beautiful. Okay, but Sasma, do tell me, what skills or talent remain invisible when we try to focus more on the marks?
0: When we focus too much on marks and not on the child's personal attributes, I think what we are unable to see is how the child talks to a person who has no authority, how the child responds to anybody who has power on them, how the child treats the elderly, how the child treats his or her colleagues. These would be very, very apt values that we would like to see in our students. The students having grade, be proud of that. I think that would be a sadder part, because when a child grows holistically, when the child grows academically and the values are inbuilt values, they are enhanced. I think these are the kind of people we want for the future.
1: Very nice, Julia. Would you like to ask something on this topic?
2: Yeah, miss. I want to ask you, like, competitions can motivate, but they can also lead to like stress, comparison, and even jealousy. So how can students manage competitions so that they can grow and without like with well-being and like, yeah.
0: So Hera, you know that in TNG we have a lot of ECAs and we have a lot of competitions, and we encourage our children. It's part of our mission and vision. But you also know that part of our mission and vision says that we provide students a safer place, and that safe place is not the safety of these four walls or these guards or the teachers monitoring them. It's a safe environment for them to ask questions. Yeah. It's a safe environment to allow them to make mistakes. And we believe that students learn best when they make mistakes, when they try, and when they again make mistakes. And this is how you develop your resilience. This is how you develop the responsible person in you. So where these competitions push students to achieve more and to be proud of their achievements, it also these competitions must also support students and allow students to learn, because every competition teaches you a new thing. So if you take and this is, I think, it a lot of emphasis here I would want to put on parents and our teachers also, because when this pressure comes from home or from the teachers that this is a competition and you have to win, and God forbid if you won't win then something happens or you'll be shamed or whatever, I think this is what most of the parents and most of the educators who do not have the sense of student well-being, this is what they do wrong. So we would like to encourage students, and I think the students would do better when there is no shame in losing, when there is confidence that yes, I lost, but I have learned this skill and I have learned to be not vulnerable while in the presence of those who knew better than me, right? So it's always, I think, create encouragement that would do. That would ease the pressure off from the student if your guide, if your mentor is there for you, supporting you, even if you're falling down.
1: That's a beautiful answer, that how we need to, you know, teach our students to accept the failures in life and not to be, you know, ashamed of being failure. And that is rightly mentioned by you. We learn from our failures. So it's very important that we have to take it a very positive way. Okay, ma'am, do tell me, how do we recognize students' efforts and the growth that really, truly never appears on the report card?
0: So Ms. Nazia, at TNG, we value there's a part in our mission vision that is called values, right? And we have certain objectives. So our values are, very famously we call them Q star, that is quality, that is, Suhaira, can you, yes, help me?
2: Teamwork, ambition, and responsibility.
0: And responsibility. So these are the things we taught students in isolation. We teach them when we are in the class, when we are we're having a teamwork, we're having collaborative work, we're having discussion, and so these are the things. In TNG, if you talk about our school, our institute, they do come on the report card as well. So I can't tell about other schools, but part of our report card does mention that how a student collaborates with another child, how confident this child is in taking initiative. So we do that. But your question is very pertinent in a way that we normally evaluate child's success with trophies, with other things. But like I said, that if a child does not know what to do in the time where no one is watching him, is he responsible enough? Is he confident enough to take initiative? This would be, I think, if we start teaching our next generation these values and these skills, these qualities, we will be, our future is very bright.
1: The brilliant teachers like you, definitely the future is bright.
0: We have a lovely set of students as well.
1: So now, again, what would you like to ask your ma'am?
2: Okay, so I just want to ask you, like, in your opinion, what does true success look like for a student, rather than just like grades and achievements and like trophies and medals? Like, what do you think is the true achievement and like the true success?
0: So like I said, yeah, it is. I know that she's a very brainy child and we're very proud of Suhaira. Suhaira, I'm reiterating again that

0: we want beautiful human beings who have the where they have empathy for others. They have the qualities of EQ as well. When they go in a room, they are able to evaluate what kind of people are sitting, how am I saying. They would be able to manage their emotions. So starting from your grades, if you're not kind, your grades won't matter. If you're not truthful, and you had been like cheating or cutting corners, so you will not, that success is going to be short-lived. So success without these values mean nothing. You need to be a holistic human, and this is human nature. Our fitra, that is like part of our Q&I, which we are following right now, and this is our agenda as well. So our fitra is basically truthfulness, kindness. This is how Allah has made us. What makes us corrupt is the environment. The things we see, the things people do to us, and the environment we live in. So these are the things that corrupt any person. So if we focus on embedding these values in our students, success would come your way. And this is what Allah has promised us. So first of all, along with the merits and with the accolades and all that, your values need to be very strong. Just imagine, Suhaira, what is the fun of taking pride in something that you do not have earned rightfully,
1: yeah.
0: Right?
1: Yeah.
0: So that the main purpose of the success, the main purpose of that happiness is lost. So for us, like I said, complete human beings, complete person, complete student is the one who is like good in studies, but the values complement the character of that person. Does it make sense?
1: Yeah.
2: Truly makes sense. Fantastic. On the basis of your good experience, you being an educator, tell me, this is a hypothetical question, that if a student's report card had a hidden page, what would it be reflected?
0: It would be students' attributes, I would say. Empathy comes first. Responsibility comes afterwards. Like, I cannot list them, but all would be there. How a child responds to any vulnerable state. How a child responds to an assessment paper where he doesn't know what to do. So these are the kind of things, these are the values, I would say. The kindness in his heart, the truthfulness, the integrity, very importantly, these would be the things that would be there.
2: That would be there. Very nice. Have you ever encountered a student who were torn between getting the higher grades and doing the right things? And how do you guide them when integrity seems to come at a cost?
0: So, Ms. Tanzia, I am an educator, but I don't live in fool's paradise. I know that these are the things that happens every day. And our children being very, very vulnerable, I said all the humans are vulnerable, but the kind of age they live in, it's very difficult. They have a lot of exposure, in terms of media, in terms of everything. So they have a world on their palm. And temptations are there. There are things, there are ideas, there are different things that they encounter. And they might fall for anything. But I would just say that if the foundation of a child is strong, I think the child would think twice before doing that. But like I said, I have been in this field for quite a long time. And if this has encountered, we have not shamed that person. we have not shamed. Because shame is something that brings a child to the ground level. You, that self-esteem, that self-assurance is shattered. So it's better that you talk to a child, you listen to what the child has to say, because I believe we say more and listen less. So with students, like I have a lovely bond with my students, so I just ask them whenever I speak to them to just talk to me about things that worry you. Talk to me about things that...
1: They're so comfortable talking to you directly.
0: They are. I think in all the DNG campuses, we have given this this confidence to the students that they can come in my office and they can talk about. And I do call my students in my office as well. I go to their classes. But I tell you, Ms. Nazia, the children are so... Like, they have such beautiful souls that they would come to you and they would say that this happened and that is why I was like, this is why this wrong has been done. So it's important that the parents know. We are the guardians here in the school of the students. It's important that they know. But how they know is important. Like the child did something wrong, he was counseled, he was warned, he was told about the consequences going forward he might face, but kindly just talk to the child about the importance of being truthful and being wise, and this is it. So I think that what you can say, guidance only come when there is calm and there is patience. When you do not have ears to listen, you cannot guide a child well. You have to be empathetic. You have to go into the child's shoes and listen to that child, because no child is evil. Like I said, this is in our fitrah. Allah has made us kind. Allah has made us everything that is good. So there is good in every person. That particular child needs a good person to be better. This is what I would say.
3: Students के लिए आज के दौर का सबसे बड़ा चैलेंज है कि कौन सा रास्ता चुने. नए करियर ऑप्शंस की वजह से स्टूडेंट्स कंफ्यूज हैं. डॉक्टर, इंजीनियर या AI एक्सपर्ट, करना क्या है? इस उलझन को सुलझाने के लिए करियर कंपास सीजन टू जहां मिलेगी वो गाइडेंस जो आपको कंफ्यूजन से निकाल कर बनाएगी कॉन्फिडेंट. एक्सपर्ट्स के साथ डायरेक्ट इंटरेक्शन, ऑन स्पॉट क्वेरीज के जवाब और वो टिप्स जो आपके डाउट्स को क्लियर करेंगे.
2: So as you mentioned about the values and the virtues, so I just wanted to know from you, have you encountered a situation where you're trying to, you know, guide a student from something bad and trying to explain them and that particular student is quite rigid? And how you handled that situation?
0: Well, there has been many instances. Like I said, that we live in a very practical world, and we don't communicate and we don't deal with robots. We deal with...
2: Do you take like parents' support also?
0: We have a very strong parent support, because parents are the stakeholders of our school. So we have a triangle, like school, that includes teachers and all of the faculty. Then we have parents and we have students. So we cannot work on our own. Like none of them work on their own in isolation. So for a child, because the child is so precious, the child needs to be protected by the school, by the parents, and by the surrounding. And yes, many of the incidents have come where the children have become rigid and they have said that, no, what I'm saying is right. It's only because the child has some, like I said, very stern kind of a pressure. It can be somewhere like from home. It can be his own passion of achieving something. It can be something. But I think these children need proper counseling, proper guidance, and we are here to support them. Like there isn't a yardstick that would say that this will work for this child and this would not for this. So you have to keep working on it. And this is why I say that when we deal with humans, when we deal with human emotions, so sometimes it's high, sometimes it's low, sometimes it works, and sometimes you need, it would work. It will work, it will eventually work, but how long you have to work, how long you have to struggle, that means.
2: So that is like you are consistent throughout with all the patients.
0: Patience has to be there, like I said, right?
2: Yeah. Okay, please go ahead.
4: Yeah, following up to your answer, I just want to ask you, like, how can students develop the courage to make the right choices, even though it might be hard to, like get to the right choices from, like, the surroundings and everything? They'll think that it's right, but others will say it's wrong. So how can we make the right choices?
0: So Hera, if you provide safer environment for a child, if you give them encouraging space to speak up, like no child can speak if I would not let that child speak, right? So you need to, and it's not the child's fault. This is the adult thing. The adults, mothers, parents, fathers, educators, everybody around them, they need, it's their responsibility to provide them the space where they would nurture to become people who can just voice out their thoughts, who can just speak up what they think about. You have to provide this thing, this levy to the student. It's the adult responsibility. This is what I believe, and this is what we have practiced here, that there are instances where the teachers would say that no, but the children did not share this thing. So the first instant comes in our mind that were they given the right choice? Were they given the correct environment? Were you listening to them? Because every child by nature is truthful, is unique, and it's truthful. So the child would not accept anything wrong, provided you provide that nourishing space to that child.
4: Okay, thank you.
0: Right?
2: Very nice. Okay, from your good experience, what makes temptation moments like the cheating, hiding things, or, you know, not accepting the mistakes so common in school?
0: It's the fear, Miss Nazia. The children, they are, like I said, they're vulnerable, they are fearful, and if a child has not been trained to reflect and to be responsible, and if a child is caught in a situation where it's difficult for him or her to handle, definitely the fear takes over. Not the children, even with the adults do that. So the like I said, the fear has to be removed. It's okay if you do not know, if you do not understand. This is what we teach them. We teach them to do what they feel is right when they do not have anything or when they do not know what to do. So if I think we give this ability to the student, if we teach them how to reflect, how to be responsible, I think, and keep the fear away from students, from children, I think this is going to be right.
2: Very nice, a beautiful answer. 100% I agree with you. In your view, what aspect of child's natural goodness, what we call fitra, are most at risk of being silenced by academic pressure?
0: What do you think, Samir? As a student?
4: Yeah.

0: what if I fail, what if I can't go, like, so, like, but I feel like you should trust in Allah and, yeah, just do what you think is right.
1: So, Ms. Tazia, very rightly said, like, I wanted to know a child's perspective as well. So, for this, we, in school, like, we have mocks. We make students sit for dummy exams that we call mocks. And in those tests, what we are assessing is the academic content, but we also are determining how well the child is able to take the pressure, how well the child is able to respond to the things that he's struggling with. So yes, these are the things, and this is how we are preparing, I believe.
2: Very nice, right? Again, it's somewhere related to fear, and that is something, the failure that we need to, you know, teach our students. Okay, if a student is kind, but then we see that academically he's average or below average. So how can the families, the parents, the teachers, they can celebrate this character?
1: I think character is something that needs to be celebrated in every place we go, in homes, because this is the incentive. I cannot be all good all the time if I'm not encouraged to be, or if there is no incentive. So it's the inbuilt thing that you need, humans need encouragement, and they need to see that what is being valued in their character, right? And this brings, like, I just want to share a very short story. Like, it's, I read a story about it's called the Two Potters Table, and it's written by, I think, Ted Orland. It's from the book Art and Fear. It's about fear of failure and all that. So there are two children who whose master is took them for as apprentice. So, and the master is a potter. He gives them a task that by the end of the month you will be I'm going to give you a grade on, and I would like to see that how you create a very beautiful, glowy, perfect vase. So the two children, out of those two children, Leo was the one who was afraid of failure. So throughout the month, he didn't touch the clay, but he was, he kept making lines, he kept working on the paper, curving, like making the perfect curves, working, like just researching about the clay, what kind of clay is going to be. The temperature of the kiln and everything. So he did all of this, but he did not touch the pot, the clay. By the end of the month, he was able to make a perfect vase, but it was lifeless. It did not have the glow of the effort that needed to be put to make a vase. Whereas Sarah, she like lost every day. She got up, she made vase of improper, unshaped kind of vases every day. So when the master, by the end of the month, he came, he saw Leo's and he said, she saw Sarah's as well. So he gave Leo grade A, but he said that you, like, in this whole process, you did not learn. You did not play with the thing that was important for you. Yes, you got A, but you are still fearful. You haven't learned. This journey has been, like, you were an A student. In the end, you are an A student. But you haven't, throughout this journey, learned the process. Whereas Sarah's hands were like calloused, but strong. She was tired, but every day she has learned that if the clay got more water, what would happen? If it gets dry, what I have to do? Where are the pressures I have to put through my thumbs? So she learned the whole process. So she did get B, but the master told her that your character, because you're so resilient, your character gets the A grade. So everything, Miss Nazia, has to be celebrated. It's not, we can't judge any child, any person, I would say, with grades, because TNG believes that every child is unique. Every child has quality, this or that. You just have to identify this. And here at TNG, we try our best that to polish those skills, and so that the students come out. So when you see here in TNG, there are students who are getting grades higher than the national average, and then there are students who are mastering research, national scientific research, who are getting first positions and second positions. We have a lot of accolades. Our MUNs are, like, the students are topping our MUNs, and our ECA calendars are full of achievements and all that. So it's not that every achievement that we're having, it's from the high achiever. No, it's because of that resilience. It's because of that responsible behavior. It's because of that thought that, yes, if I keep on doing, I will be the best one day. So in sports and everything, and all of these activities, they teach us creativity, they teach us to just keep moving on.
2: Very nice. Okay, before I come to the closing question, would you like to ask something now, or you are done?
0: I would.

0: not as reflection of their worth, but as opportunities for growth?
1: Again, I would say, Suhaira, that the parents, the guide, their teachers, they need to give this child confidence, because as educator, I keep myself more responsible than the student, because the child is spending more time in our presence, in the teacher's presence. So if the child feels that the teacher does not have confidence in him or her, I think that is the hurtful thing that we can do to any child. Every child needs to be celebrated. Every child needs to be given that love, that confidence, that he is able to achieve, no matter like how the grades are. That person, like for values, for his attribute, that child, once we give that child this confidence, I think then the fear of failure, fear of taking steps in the dark, or taking going forward, you can say, this, like, we can just stop this and we can just curb this. Again, like I said, more responsible are your teachers, are your guides, are your parents.
2: And I believe this is not a destination, it's a journey.
3: It is.
2: And yes, and it's a process that goes lifelong. Not that in the school, later on, after the school also. Now coming to the closing question. When students, they look back 10 years from now, what do you believe will matter more? Their GPA or the person they became? And how can education help them achieve a strong grade in a character?
1: That is a very interesting question, Ms. Natsia, because throughout the school days or school age, we keep talking about how much marks you got here and what grade you have gotten in this, and about your O-level, about your A-level. But once you are settled, like you said, after 10 years, nobody's going to be asking what GPA you got. People will be remembering you for your grit, for your resilience, for the hard work that you do, for the responsible person that you are. Your work aside, work life is another thing, and your social life, your personal life is another thing. So what beautiful thing it can be if all of these things merge together and make a person that people really want to interact. So I would say that holistic growth of a child would be remembered, and it would be talked about. Nobody would say that CEO of this company is very like I say, Bill Gates, and he's talked about his negative behavior, like how he treats his employees. So yes, he's brainy, but what kind of legacy he will be leaving? So I think
2: that's very important. Yes, perfectly. Let me thank you for all the patience, for attending all the questions, and you answered it excellent, beautifully. Thank you once again for taking out this time and sharing amazing insights. Thank you once again.
1: Thank you so much, Ms. Nazia, for coming here, and thank you so much for all the effort that you've done. I know that you don't go to schools, but we're lucky enough that you have come here. So thank you so much for giving our students platform, and I would love to see you coming here again and again. And this time it's Suhaira, next time I would want some other child to be here and to be talking to you. You're doing a very, very good job.
2: Thank you so much. Thank you once again. I would like to thank you, Suhaira, also for your patience, for your time, and for asking excellent questions. Thank you so much.
0: Sharing your valuable insight. It was a really eye-opening conversation with you.
2: Thank you for this. Thank you. Well, दोस्तों, इसी के साथ अब वक्त है कि आपसे इजाजत ली जाए स्वादी के साथ कि इंशाल्लाह नए एपिसोड में नए टॉपिक पर हम बात करेंगे. 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